0: Harden Valley has the football. They're down more than three scores, and they're under a minute to play here in the half with no interest in really working hard to get down the field. Under 40 to play. Now Matt's going to play action. He's going to look to throw it out in the flat. That will be number 87 with the catch. He'll get the first down, but he'll pay for it. That's Cade Evans, the 6'3", 218-pound senior.
1: Harrison Smith and J.D. Melanson in on the tackle. Nice pass and catch for Harden Valley, but good effort by those corners down there.
0: Yeah, kind of interesting, Hippie. Obviously, they're going to move the sticks, and looks like a timeout's called by Harden Valley. That'll be a Lee Franks, a Volunteer Home Mortgage timeout. But Hippie, is almost like they wanted to burn some clock to make sure if they didn't get the first down, they didn't get the ball back to the Rebels.
2: Well, I mean, Will's all over the place with his throws right now, and it's just been a free run for a lot of these receivers. So it was smart to use the time, because if you got stopped right there, Maribel's probably going to call a timeout and force you to punt to somebody like Faust, who can make some big returns, get us back in field position. Like I said, it was a good play by them, but I think they did waste a little bit too much time, in my opinion.
1: Yeah, Maribel gets the ball going into the second half, and really what you're looking at here is you know, you're down two possessions here. Well, you got to try to make something happen. You don't want to give back the ball to Will Jones, and you got to make a major adjustment in the locker room if your coach Win.
0: Well, and we'll see what they do here. A lot of times in long field, short amount of time, that kind of opens up the throw game. If you're a defender, you got to be ready to pick one off. Looks like Matt's going to stand in shotgun. He'll have the backer to his right hip pocket. That's going to be Perry. He's going to roll the pocket to the right, and Matt's just looking, going to throw it, and it will be – did he catch it? No call at this point. Looks like they're going to say no. No catch. It will be incomplete. He kind of backed off to the sideline. You couldn't tell if he caught it or not.
1: Yeah, good coverage there by number 19, Harrison Smith. He works his way down the sideline. He sees the man coverage, and it's kind of an inverted zone where the safety comes down and plays corner, and then the corner drops back with the receiver on the deep route. So good effort there by Harrison Smith.
0: Will be Matt's that stays in shotgun. Aiden Perry will be to the right hip pocket. Three receivers to the right, one to the left. Now that'll be Rivers into the backfield, and they're going to take the snap, hands it to Rivers, and he is just going to kind of go inside dive there, Ben. Going to be a one-yard pickup. Clock continues to move.
1: Do have a flag on the play. Looks like, what do we got down there, Hippie?
2: Yeah, legal motion. The moving, the running back did not get set when the receiver came across with two guys moving at once.
0: I think it's a 10-second runoff if we're at the next level,
1: there
0: right?
1: There you go. I'll take the 10-second runoff.
0: 14.6 seconds to go here in the first half. Rebels do take the penalty, and it'll back up the Hawks back inside their own 30-yard line, back to the Hawk 29. It'll be second down and 15. That penalty explanation brought to you by Underground Connection, Inc.
1: Really like with these linebackers. They're so skilled in what they're doing, and they continue to show a good performance.
0: Two receivers to the right, one to the left for Harden Valley. They're going to have Perry to the left hip of Matz. Matz takes the shotgun snap, going to hand it to Perry, and he is going to be caught and pushed back. He's going to be pushed back inside the 20, and there's going to be a flag on the play after the late push.
1: That might be on 27. Quincy Prigmore makes the tackle there, but really seemed like an unnecessary flag. Let's see what the call is here.
0: Hippie, was it the push or was it something being said?
2: No, it was the continuous push after the whistle blew that drew the foul for personal foul on us.
0: It's going to be, I guess they're calling it either unnecessary roughness, unsportsmanlike conduct, something to that effect. But it will net a, I believe it'll net a first down for the Harden Valley Hawks. But there's 5.7 seconds to go in the half. And I don't understand the kind of progress that we're seeing from Harden Valley. We talked about it, down three scores. I get it trying to keep it away from Maribel's offense.
1: Right.
0: But to me, you have to score points to win games.
1: Yeah, show your guys that you believe in them, right? But it looked like it is a spot foul, so they're going to be, it looks like, 2 yards short, a yard short of the first down.
0: Well, that's the benefit of pushing them 15 yards back. I got it.
1: Yeah.
0: So it will net about 13 yards positive for the Hawks, and it will be third and two upcoming.
1: Don't want to take away. Don't want to take away from what the defense did there on that play, though. I mean, excellent effort by Quincy Prigmore and Dax Cole to get and disrupt the backfield there.
0: Oh, stonewalled the 5'10", 194 sophomore or senior, Aiden Perry. Will be Matt's taking the snap. He will get it to Whaley. Whaley is going to get free yet again. He's going to fight his way forward, and he's going to fight his way inside Rebel territory, inside the Rebel 40. But that will be the final play of the first half. As the clock comes to an end through two quarters of play, the Red Rebels will take a 28-6 lead to the halftime break. Let's take a break with them. Listen to some great sponsors when we come back. The Barnett Roofing Halftime Show right here on Rebel Radio 95.7 Duke FM.
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0: 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Maryville over Hardin Valley through two quarters. Ben, just a first half that really Hardin Valley found a little something, a little momentum there in their second-to-last offensive drive. But there to finish out the half, just running the ball, trying to drain the clock. Kind of an interesting look.
1: Yeah, they're staying with their identity. Coach Wynn doesn't want to go away from that 100 yards rushing and only 23 yards passing. But on the flip side of the coin, the Red Rebels are sticking with what's made them successful. And Colton Faust already 80 yards on the night and two touchdown catches. Will Jones, four touchdown passes. But the way the touchdowns have been made has been really impressive to me. The first touchdown was a fourth down. Our back is against the wall. We're right there on the one-yard line. We hit the hitch route to Faust. And then this one of the touchdowns tonight, the pass to Reese Gardner on the tight window with nothing but defenders in the area, just an excellent first half of football.
0: Well, here's the thing. Hats off to Coach Adam Hendricks and the staff putting together a game plan that, as the old adage says, makes them defend the complete 53 and a third, defend every blade of grass. They're really fighting every tooth and nail. We've hit across the middle. We've hit the screen passes out in the flat. We've ran the football off guard, and then we've hit the bomb. So I think it's really making the defensive staff for Hardin Valley go, where do we turn next? Which switch do we turn? Because none of the switches are working.
1: And let's not forget, during the midweek show, Chase White talked about how there's been so much adversity with the wide receivers. He's had to look at these guys to step up and make plays. Well, guys like Ethan Farhat, with Julian Douglas currently being injured, Farhat's making the catches on the deep ball. And he started from game one to currently here today. He gets a 66-yard touchdown right there at the beginning of the second quarter to really establish a 21-0 lead that put us well ahead of our opponent.
0: Well ahead of schedule, really, too. And then on that last touchdown, the Colton Fouls kind of drag and score. Ethan Farhat was the lead blocker that chipped the last guy to get him to the end zone. So Farhat's not only he's not a show pony, he's a worker, too. So love what's going on here through two quarters. But end of quarter stats, end of half stats here, brought to you by His Ground LLC, 28-6. That Denso scoreboard reads, it's by way of 24 total plays for 312 yards of total offense for the Red Rebels. That is 9 carries, 108 rushing yards, and 15 of 15 passing for 204 yards and 4 touchdowns. Individually, you look, Will Jones, he's got 3 carries for 62 yards along that 30-yard run. Mill Crenshaw, 4 carries for 40 yards. Dax Cole for 2 for 6. Receiving-wise, Ethan Farhat leads the receivers. 3 catches, 88 yards and a touchdown. Colton Faust right on his heels. 6 catches, 80 yards, 2 touchdowns. Reese Gardner, 4 catches, 25 yards and a touchdown. And Mill Crenshaw, 2 catches for 11 yards. Really nice night for the Red Rebels through two quarters.
1: Absolutely. The passing touchdown, and especially the passing touchdown to Reese Gardner on the bootleg rollout with 3 defenders in the area and the tight window. Nice passing catch for the Red Rebels.
0: For sure. You look at Hardin Valley. They've got 6 points on the scoreboard. That's by way of 23 total plays for 123 total yards. 15 rushing plays for 100 yards on the ground. 6 of 8 passing for 23 total passing yards. Been by way of a couple big Eli Whaley runs. Really, you look at it, if I'm counting that last play right there, he's got about 60 yards of that 100 yards rushing just in those 2 clips. So he's by far and away the leading guy there. Aiden Perry, Levi Amy, they both have multiple carries for 18 yards combined. You look at Nicholas Rivers, 2 carries for 15. Riley Matz has a scramble for 2.
1: Second drive of the second quarter for Hardin Valley. Perry exits the game, got banged up on the play, and Whaley checks in. And then Whaley, after a few plays, makes that big explosive run to score the touchdown. I guarantee you the defensive front, Lamar Brown and company, are looking at adjustments as they try to defend that. The last play of the half was a run by Whaley that he exploded. Now, they were off coverage protecting the end zone, but they want to stop him before he gets to the second level.
0: Well, I'll tell you, he's a little different look for this offense. He's a little leaner running back, kind of runs straight up and down, but he's probably quicker to the hole. And I feel like he gets to the second level a little quicker than Perry or Amy does because they're more bulky backs. They've kind of got to pick and choose and find their space. But I think all being told, there's 6 points on the board, which is something that hasn't happened in region play until tonight. And so that's going to be an upset defensive front going into the second half. But, Ben, we're gonna take just a 1-minute break. We're going to stay right here, but we're going to break and listen to the Marching Red Rebels. Marching Red Rebel Band doing Chase the Horizon on Jim Renfro Field.

0: that is what I call the baddest band in the land, the Marching Red Rebel Band. Ben, want to give a shout-out to the Marching Red Rebels. Went to the Smoky Bear Classic just last week over at Sevier County High School and finished second in Class 5A. Really battle-tested early. A September band competition is an early band competition. But Mr. Lightman not afraid to put his guys out there and really see where we're at, as tomorrow, actually, they will head to Carnes High School in another competition.
1: I think what really impresses me with Mr. Lightman is the execution of each and every band member. Very tight formations. Great performance here tonight, and he continues to put these shows on. And you look at the crowd. Both bleachers are full. Nobody's at the concession stand. Everybody's watching this performance.
0: Absolutely. And Tennessee plays at noon tomorrow, guys. So the band will perform at 7:50 tomorrow night at Carnes High School. It's not a bad drive. Go over there and support the folks that really put on a great show on Friday nights so that they're ready for their Saturday performances at their competitions. But Ben, let's take a quick break. Listen to these great sponsors. When we come back, it's going to be throwback time. We're going to have our red and black throwback. This week, it's Stephen Pacifico, Dr. Stephen Pacifico, and he's going to really have some great insight, great stories from his time in red and black. But let's hear a few great sponsors, then the red and black throwback brought to you by Miss Donna Talent of Realty Executive Associates. 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
0: And welcome back to Halftime right here on Rebel Radio 95.7 Duke FM. I'm Wayne Kaiser, and it's time to throw it back. Halftime is throwback time on Rebel Radio. And this week's special guest, a two-time state champion, linebacker that holds a spot in the most tackles in a single season, Mr. Stephen Pacifico, Dr. Stephen Pacifico. Stephen, how you doing?
5: I'm doing well. How are you?
0: Doing very well. Thanks for taking the time to talk with us. Again, excited to hear about your time in red and black, what you're doing these days, and again, what would be some good words for this year's team coming from the destructive linebacker that is Stephen Pacifico. But Stephen, what are you getting into these days? Where can people find you?
5: Well, I'm actually a general surgeon at Blount Memorial Hospital here in Maryville, Tennessee. I went off and got educated and came back. It was always the plan to come back here. Obviously, being born and raised in Maryville, it was always important to me to come back here. I mean, it was my wife, Lindsay, was born and raised here as well. So, you know, went off, got educated, came back, and actually trained close to here. And I've been a general surgeon here for 11 years. Chief of surgery at Blount Memorial Hospital. It's been a good life. It's been a would come back here. You know, it was always the plan, and you never really know if that's going to happen or not. So we're just raising. I've got five kids, and we're raising a family here, doing the best we can.
0: That's awesome. That's awesome. Always good to return home and be able, as we talked a little bit off air, able to still come see the red and black on Friday nights. But, you know, as we love to explore in these throwback segments, really, we get to see Friday night. We get to see the results, obviously, of the work that's put in the offseason, the week of practice, et cetera, et cetera. But there's always cool stories about how we get to the place we are today or in your time at Maryville High School. Is there a fun story that you can think of just to share with the listeners and the faithful that maybe we don't know, but very much is something you look back fondly on your time at Maryville High School?
5: Now, we could talk stories for hours. And they're, honestly, in my time, some of them were fun and some of them were not that fun. I can tell you a fun story is to tell it. Like, it wasn't fun to go through at the time. But, you know, my senior year was, it was the year we went 0-4. We had some things happen early in the year, and we had lost our first four games. It was a really tough time for me because we'd already won a state championship in 98. You know, I got to play with some really awesome guys then. We had a really great team then, just an amazing team. And so we were trying to carry on that legacy. And I remember losing those first four games. Usually you win a game, you go out with your friends afterwards, it's a good time, you go and have ice cream, do something. And I remember, going home after that fourth game, and I remember, laying in bed, about to go to bed, and my mom comes in there, and she says, she tells me it's going to be okay. It's going to be okay. I've already got my outfit picked out for the state championship. Of course, as a 17, 18-year-old kid, okay, mom, and we go on to win 11 straight games, win a state championship, and we actually, I talked to people about that, and it was funny, because she was more nervous about what she was going to wear that game, thinking everybody's going to be looking at her, but it was a special time. My experience there was just a really good, stories of playing 2 years for Tim Hamitry and 2 years for George Quarles was just, can't tell you how much, I really appreciate the time I was there.
0: What a great story. I live with a football mom as well, and I will tell you that outfit's important. That outfit's extremely important. But 11 straight victories to finish off your senior season, to finish off your career at Maryville High School. Again, perseverance. That would be the word that I typically hear describing that 2000 team, for sure, for sure. But, Stephen, great story. And again, it speaks to that, what you kind of have to go through to have great things happen to you. But also, Stephen, there's a team out there tonight and through this season that's kind of putting their name in the history books or writing their story in red and black. If you had this year's team in front of you, what would you tell them to kind of soak in, take in while they're playing at Maryville High School, and what would you have them remember?
5: I would tell them, and it was, over the years, I have tried to stay as close, to the team and watching them. And I remember years when I used to say, like, man, these kids don't even know what it's like to see, defeat, like, how do you tell them, like, when things don't go well, like, what to do? Because all they did was win. And, over the years, the program has changed, like, Tennessee football's changed, things have changed. And I would tell them, from my experience in football and life in general, it's like, I look at our senior year, it's my sophomore year, we go 15-0, we score all kinds of points, we don't let people score points, we have just all kinds of athletes on the field, and then you go to another team that is just a different feel, a different, and you've got scrappy kids that really want to fight. And I tell them, no matter what life throws at you, there are things you can do to overcome that. You can always come back from whatever life throws at you. It doesn't matter what. We're talking about sports, and that's what I learned from some of my experiences in football. And I've got children who play sports and love sports, and everybody, not everybody's kid's going to make it to the pros, but you want them to learn that in life there are things that happen to us. There's things that you go through, and you can always come back from it. You can always build from it. And so I tell them, look, you may have some setbacks, but that doesn't really define what you want to do in the end of this. And you can always come back from it. And even if it doesn't work out the way you want it to, you learn from that, and you know, you have another event or another thing that you go through in the future, and what you learn from this, you take and apply it to something else. You know, sports are a wonderful thing we can expose our kids to, where they can grow from and learn. And not everybody's going to play in college. Not everybody's going to play in the NFL. But you know what? They can apply that to other things in their life. And that's where you learn that you work as hard as you can. And if things don't go well, you adapt and keep working at that. And that's what life is, you know? And so I would tell them to, you know, take what you can from this and keep working. Keep getting better. There's always another day. The sun will come up in the morning. You know, you can go on forward. Things don't always work out the way you want them to. But you know what? The next day is another day.
0: Amen. Amen. And what a great story. And then what great perspective. I think a lot of coaches would tell you football's a vehicle that can prepare you for how life's going to throw wrenches at you here and there. So great story, and I really appreciate that. And again, Dr. Pacifico, I would be remiss if I didn't say the number of tackles you have in a single season, 144 tackles that senior season. There's a lot of people that still have nightmares about Stephen Pacifico.
5: Well, listen, I didn't always have the most ability, or I wasn't the most gifted athlete in the world, but I like to tell my kids, what I lacked for in ability, I made up for in aggression. You do the best you can with what you have.
0: Whatever it takes. Absolutely. Well, thank you so much for taking the time to share some stories, share some perspective, and ultimately look back on a class of 2000 and a two-time state champion, Stephen Pacifico. Thanks so much.
5: Thank you so much for having me.
0: Hey, that's been Stephen Pacifico, this week's Red and Black Throwback. Let's take us a break, listen to some great sponsors. When we come back, more of Halftime right here on Rebel Radio 95.7 Duke FM.
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0: And welcome back to the Barnett Roofing Halftime Show, where the Rebels lead the Hardin Valley Hawks 28-6. But as the Rebels are back out onto the field, Hippie has our head football coach. Hippie, take it away.
7: Yeah, fellas, down here with Coach Cobble. Coach Cobble, two questions tonight.
8: Yep.
7: First one I've asked a couple of times in the past. Will's closing in on Coach Meyer's record. I've kind of gave him a warning over there on the sideline. Will have a chance to maybe get that record or tie it in the second? What are you looking for in the second half from your team?
8: Well, we'll see what happens, right? I mean, I would love for him to have a chance to, honestly. But, you know how we are. It's not necessarily what we play for. But I'll tell you what, he's one of the best ones to ever come through here.
7: Yeah, Will's a we over me player. But good luck in the second half, Coach.
8: Thank you very much. Appreciate it.
0: Hey, Coach Kenny Cobble, looks like the fuse is still lit, but he has settled down from the first half. But Ben, I think perspective, he kept it right there. That's not what we play for, but if this game needs it, he knows Will Jones got an opportunity to do it.
1: Love Kenny Cobble. And you know, before the break, Coach Meyer said to Hippie, he said he's got a pair of handcuffs in his back pocket, so he may not let it happen.
0: That's pretty awesome. Do want to give some shout-outs to just people that are listening that can't be here tonight. Want to give a shout-out to George DeBobby. George DeBobby's listening. He listened to very, very memorable moments. He talked about Michael Potter. Ken says hi, Ken. Or George, by the way. So he talked about how much he enjoyed the Michael Potter throwback a couple weeks ago, and then talked about how dependable Stephen Pacifico was at linebacker. He coins himself the friendly Maryville High School history.
1: Yeah, and he's got a grandson that's coming up that's going to be a pretty explosive quarterback. So George DeBobby's going to be right here with us here in a little bit.
0: Yeah, if you want to see him, you can check him out at the junior high games. He is the quarterback. Where's number five? It's a good look in red and black for sure. And then want to give a shout-out to Coach Christian Burns, the voice of the Maryville High School band and the head tennis coach. He is at the TSSAA-UTSA Tennessee Middle School State Tournament. I can't say that three times fast, Coach, but glad you're listening in. Hope you've been safe, and take care of Murfreesboro for us.
1: Harump, harump, harump, Burnsy.
0: Yeah, hit up Ralph's if you can. That's always helpful. Helps me. And then do want to go back and give a big congratulations to our homecoming queen tonight, finally raising $16,147.65 for FCA, the 2026 homecoming queen, Kenley Lingerfelt. Congratulations to Kenley. And then just the big number, Ben. Let you take that one away.
1: Yeah, almost $75,000. Just sub $75,000 have been donated to charities across the state of Tennessee. Incredible effort made by these children.
0: Well, that's a yearly occurrence here at homecoming at Maryville High School. Big thanks to those groups, and a big thanks to our halftime show sponsors. We're closing that out. Barnett Roofing, a big time sponsor for us, and they've continued to be very faithful in our halftime show sponsorship. Check them out. Barnett Roofing, you know, sometimes these weather storms, you don't plan to replace your roof, but sometimes you have to do that based on damage that comes through. They are very much insured, do a great job, probably linked with most insurances. So if they give you a choice, choose Barnett Roofing.
1: Certified in many areas that other roofers are not. Quality work, give them a call.
0: Maryville did win the toss to open tonight's game. They deferred, so they will get the football to start this second half. Holbrook for Hardin Valley will kick it away. He'll kick right to left here on Jim Renfroe Field. He'll kick it away. It will be returnable from the one. That will be Colton Faust. Colton Faust going to get north and south quickly. Get across the 30, get across the 40, get across the 45, and he will fight his way to the Rebel 47, call it 48-yard line. That's a first down, Rebels.
1: Absolutely cuts the field in half there and just finds the left hash and goes straight upfield. Gets down right there. Good tackle made there by number four, Bex Allen.
0: Well, a little kind of a vertical jump there, maybe a 4-inch vertical to get up to keep that ball in bounds. But then once he hit the turf again, he got north and south in a hurry. 47 yards on the return there. Sets up first and 10 from the Rebel 48. Will Jones and company will have two receivers to the left, one to the right. Mill Crenshaw will be the backer straight away. He's going to look it over, puts Brock Smith in motion left to right, stacked up Reese Gardner to the right. Mill Crenshaw will get the football. He'll fight ahead forward, get off right guard, and then he will be suplexed backwards. We'll see the call, and it will be a 3-yard pickup currently. It'll be second and 7, but looks like there is a post-play flag, and looks like it will be chippy. Let's see what Hippie says.
7: Yeah, I think it was unfortunately an offensive lineman kept blocking downfield and got the personal foul called on him.
0: Yeah, looks like the defender on said play knows a little bit about the red and black. But it will go against the Red Rebels. It will back the Maryville offense up. It is a first down penalty, so it will reset back to first down. But with 11:38 to go, that's the wrong direction.
1: Had two penalties in the first half for 25 yards, and this one right here is going to put you behind the sticks. Not too big of a task, though, for number five.
0: Five and company for sure. It will back the Rebels up to their own 36-yard line. It's going to step off 15, so it will be when they set it next time by. It's going to be a long way. That's 9, 19, 22. Should be first and 22. Lawson, educated here. After the play, they're going to call it after the play, so it will be second down and 22. Will Jones going to go five wide. They're going to do a kind of a triangle formation to the right, stack set to the left. Looks like Reese Gardner will be to the left. It's going to be empty backfield, three-step drop. Now he's going to flush the pocket to the right, keeps his eyes downfield, going to flip it, and he will make a completed pass to Reese Gardner ahead to the Rebel 42-yard line. It picks up a little bit of the lost yardage. It'll be It will be third and 17 next time by.
1: Initially looking downfield, Colton Faust was on a fade route in man coverage, and he got behind safety but found the out route down there to Reese Gardner. Big pass and catch for the Red Rebels.
0: Ball at the Red Rebel 42-yard line. Needs the Hardin Valley 42-yard line to get the first down. Will Jones, more traditional set. Two receivers stacked right. One to the left. Mill Crenshaw straight away. It will be Reese Gardner out wide left. They're going to look to Reese. Reese going to make the catch. He's going to cut back. He's going to get the first down. 40, 35, back to the middle of the field. 20, 15, 10, 5, end zone. Reese Gardner just snapped the Hawks and scores a touchdown.
1: More points for the good guys.
0: That is a ton of moving weight right there as Reese Gardner, Will saw it late. He pushes Reese Gardner out in the flat, out wide left. Really just a little catch and hitch. And the defender was the last man to beat. He undercut Reese, missed the block, and then Reese is off to the races.
1: Yeah, when they put Reese Gardner into motion, the safeties did not adjust, and he was out there with nobody covering him. And Will snapped the ball quickly, got the ball out to him. He makes a nice move at the 40 and then marches downfield for a big touchdown.
0: Touchdown number five for Will Jones. That's going to be a huge gainer. The kick is up and true, and with 11:15 to go in the third quarter of play, a third and long turns 35 points on the scoreboard. A huge catch and run by Reese Gardner, and the Denso scoreboard reads 35-6 in favor of the Red Rebels. 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
0: And welcome back to the David's Abbey Carpet Game of the Week, 95.7 Duke FM. I'm Wayne Kaiser alongside Ben Metz at the break. Three play 52 yards, 45 second time of possession drive equated to a 58 yard catch and run by Reese Gardner. But tonight, Will Jones, 5 touchdown passes on 17 of 17 passing, 268 passing yards on the night, just put him past Dylan Hopkins for the most passing yards in history, in Maryville High School football history. At over 7,000 passing yards. Dylan Hopkins had 7,004. Will continues to run the motor. That completes the four-peat, Ben. Explain to the listener four.
1: He owns the 478-plus completions, the 653-plus attempts, and the 87 touchdowns, plus touchdowns now on the season. So
0: I think that's 92 as we stand right now.
1: Yeah, just an incredible career for Will Jones.
0: Well, Jones is a special player for sure, continues to put it on display each and every week. So a huge, huge piece there. But Jess Yoakum, not to be outdone, the next Roger L. Newman kickoff does go into the end zone touchback, and the Hardin Valley Hawks bring it out to their own 20-yard line. They'll work right to left here on Jim Renfro. They'll head toward the Don Story Athletic Center for visual. They're going to put Whaley out in the flat. They're going to pitch it to Whaley. He's going to try to find green grass. He's going to find Dax Cole. Picks up 2 yards. It'll be second down.
1: Yeah, nice chip and release there by Dax Cole. He's able to work his way down towards the perimeter. Nobody even touched him as he worked his way down there and made the tackle.
0: They'll call it a 3-yard pickup, Ben. It'll be second and 7 from the Hardin Valley 23-yard line. I'm just still thinking about Reese Gardner, how big he is, but how fast he is. Wow. Second down, 7 yards to go. Mats will be in the backfield. He'll have Whaley to his right hip. Two receivers to the right, one to the left. takes the shotgun snap, quickly hands it off to the backer. He's going to try to go off guard, and he is going to not catch anybody off guard. He's going to pick up a couple. It'll be third down.
1: Cutback play right there on the right hash as he got past that first level of the defense, and waiting for him at the second level was Wyatt Wilbur and Dax Cole, third down and four.
0: They'll give him the 25-yard line, so it'll bring up third and five.
1: Or five.
0: Either way. Well, the stick was at the 26. Ball don't lie, right?
1: That's right.
0: Mats is going to flip Whaley to the left hip pocket. No, he'll stay to the right. Now he'll put, looks like number two, Rivers in motion left to right. Now he'll put Evans in motion right to left. A lot of movement there. They're going to hand off to the backer. Razzle Dazzle, same play. And he's going to fight ahead forward. Maybe picks up a yard, Ben. It's going to be fourth and four. They're going to have to punt.
1: Yeah, you only had four guys outside the tackle box. I mean, that tackle box was as filthy as a gas station bathroom on a road trip to the beach. I mean, it was filthy down there.
0: Well, you ever remember that old game where it's like the stair game, whoever blinks first? It was like they were moving all the pieces, waiting on that defensive front to blink.
1: Yeah.
0: And they didn't blink. So it's going to be punt formation. Holbrook will come on. He'll stand at his own 11-yard line looking to punt this one away. Snap clean, punt clean. And it will be fair caught by
1: got a late flag. Got a late flag come in here where the kicker get. There's contact with the kicker.
0: Hippie.
7: Yeah, I think he's going to be running into the kicker. I think he got kind of blocked into him, but that will be the talk right now. But it's probably going to be running into the kicker.
0: That's the 5-yard variety, Ben. Unfortunately, it was fourth and four.
1: Well, it took a while for the flag to come out, and compliments to the head referee because he's pulling the line judge and the back judge to have a discussion here. Let's see if he maintains his call. He's going to maintain it.
0: We'll be running into the kicker. That explanation brought to you by Underground Connection, Inc. Ben, just effort. You when you make the decision to go after the ball, you kind of have to continue to do that. And looks like he did get blocked into him, so it's not the big penalty, but it will move the chains for Hardin Valley. So new life for Mats and company, Hardin Valley's offense.
1: Yeah, Cobble's down here. He's going to talk to the line judge and just, you know, kind of go over what was seen from his perspective and go from there.
0: There is some conversation had. It has been spoken. And now we're back at play. Mats will stay in shotgun. Looks like they will have 22 back into the game. Levi Amy. And they will have two receivers to the right, one to the left, and the stacked up Cade Evans to the right. Mats will flip Amy to the left hip. He's going to hand it to Amy. Amy's going to find a seam. He's going to fight ahead forward, and he is going to pick up, call it 8 yards. It'll be second and two.
1: Staying away from that left side. They're going to continue to go on the right there, eventually taken down by J.P. Peace and company.
0: Kind of off right guard. Got to the far side hash and just tried to get north and south, but continued pursuit stopped him ahead short of the sticks. It'll be second and two. Mats will look it over. A little tight set to the left, two receivers to the right. Now they'll flip 20 and 87 to the right side of the formation. Mats takes the snap, token play action, steps up. He's going to uncork it. He's going to go downfield, intended for number one, Jeremiah Brown, but closer to number 14 in red and black, Chase Tucker.
1: Well, that Red Rebel defensive front really threw off the quarterback's timing, and you had a great blitz going on right there by Wyatt Wilbur. He's able to work his way into the backfield. He saw him in the blind side, had to get rid of the football quick.
0: Absolutely. You look at it, and really what is a second and short turns third and short, really going for the home run ball, another third down chance here for Hardin Valley. Looks like they're going to kick Aiden Perry's back into the game. He's going to be the running back to the left hip of Mats. Mats a tight package to the right. He's going to hand it to Perry. Perry's going to fight his way forward. At first contact, did not get the first down, but he's going to fight his way for the necessary yardage. They'll say first down, Hardin Valley.
1: Able to get the first down. What the linebackers are doing really well, they're watching near guard. The linebacker isn't just watching the football. He's reading that near guard. If that guard pulls, the linebacker knows something is coming in that gap area.
0: Yeah, very, very instinctual, very that's film study. That's what they do,
1: yeah.
0: And that's what makes this defense very special. 7:48 to play here in the third. Rebels lead 35-6. 29-point advantage, so clock continues to move. Four receivers to the left, one to the right. Kind of an interesting setup here. They're going to take the snap. They're going to hand it to the backer, and it is going to be swallowed up and dropped in the backfield. 2-yard loss.
1: Got a flag on the play down here at the Maryville sidelines. Hippy?
7: Yeah, I think it's the legal formation with the guy, offensive lineman out here. That I don't think one of them called to be on the line of scrimmage out here as a receiver would need to.
1: All right.
0: Huh.
1: Big tackle by Quincy Prigmore. That's what that means.
0: I love how you play it that way and you don't go there.
10: Yeah.
0: They're going to say false start is the motion there against the Hardin Valley Hawks. So what was second and 12 looks to be marked off even farther.

0: Yeah, we.
1: What's the conversation, Hippie?
2: So they were going to move it back. It's going to be 1st and 15, but Maribel's saying I think they're going to decline it, and it should be 2nd and 12.
3: Tackle for loss, Quincy Prinkmore.
1: Hey, back on the stat sheet for Quincy.
0: There you go.
1: They're going to give him a 3-yard loss, Ben.
0: Yeah.
1: It's like Jeopardy. That one little click is all it's worth.
3: That's the gift that just keeps on giving the whole year, Clark.
1: Two receivers to the left, one to the right, and the running back will be to the right hip pocket. Matt's going to play action, going to flip it out, going to get it to Jeremiah Brown, and he's going to fight ahead forward, get the loss yardage, and a couple more. He'll make it out to his own 44-yard line. It'll be 3rd and 7.
3: Some violent tackling going on out there in the perimeter. You had Ty McClanahan, who's initiated the tackle, and then it was cleaned up by 16, Will Elder. Vicious tackle out there.
1: 6:47 to go in the third. Rebels lead 35-6 over Hardin Valley. Hardin Valley on offense, working right to left here on Jim Renfro Field. Matt's facing a 3rd and 8 now, as he will have, looks to be, Whaley to his right hip. Two receivers to the left, one to the right. They'll stack up Evans to the right side. He's looking to throw the football. He looks to find his receiver. He does, and that is going to be number 2, Nicholas Rivers, who will pick up the first down yardage. But, Ben, good pursuit out there on the flat.
3: Yeah, had man coverage out there with J.D. Melanson on Rivers and able to get the separation there at the peak of the route to make the catch. Hardin Valley is going to extend this drive.
1: Yeah, it looks like they needed the Rebel 48-yard line. They got it by the laces of the football. Really, as he reset his feet to try to gain more ground, he actually lost a half yard that really put it in a bind there for Hardin Valley. But they did initiate the first down, said that they got enough, so moving on. Will be Matts in shotgun, looking it over. He'll put his tight end to the right side of the formation. Takes the shotgun snap, going to hand it to the back. He's going to fight ahead forward. He is going to be lost in the backfield and swallowed up by the red and black. It will be a loss of 1 on the play.
3: There you get to see why Coach Wynn has not been going to the left side. Wyatt Wilbur and Dax Cole on that side have owned that edge all night long. They try to see if there's a soft spot there in between the left guard and tackle, but absolutely not.
1: Yeah, that's a seam that's sewed real tight. Seamstress does not mess up on that side, for sure. 2nd down, 11 yards to go. Ball on the Rebel 49-yard line. Hardin Valley on offense. They'll take the snap. They play action. They're going to flip it inside. Number 2 with the football will get out of the shoelace tackle. He'll get away from the second man, and he will be pushed out of bounds into the Rebel sideline. But not before he picks up nice yardage after contact. He'll get down to the Rebel 34-yard line.
3: Melanson was right there in his back hip pocket. It was just a matter of Rivers getting his hands out before Melanson, because Melanson got every bit of the football, able to escape that initial tackle and gain the first down.
1: Yeah, that's Brown doing Nicholas Rivers doing a lot of agility drills and off-season work, because he stepped right out of a shoelace tackle for sure. It will be Matts quickly going to give it to the backer. That is going to be number 22, Levi Amy. And Amy, my Amy, is not in the backfield.
3: Quincy Prigmore goes sop, choppy, burr, baby.
1: He's going to drop him in the backfield. That's going to be a 2-yard loss. It'll be 2nd and 12. Under 5 to play here in the third quarter. Rebels continue to lead 35-6.
3: That's the kind of play that we've been seeing from Quincy in recent weeks. He's really been a force on that defensive front for the Red Rebels.
1: Matts is going to look it over. He's going to put it will be Rivers in motion. Little shovel pass to Rivers. He's going to get it on the sweep. Continues to fight forward. Will be near another Hardin Valley first down. Looks like he will pick up maybe 11 on the play. So he may be short. It will be 3rd and 1 possibly.
3: Sweep play, able to work his way. As he got to that 35-yard line, he kind of marched down the field a little bit. Dax Cole and company, and Ty McClanahan was in there on the tackle as well.
1: They're going to round up on this one. They're going to give him 12. They're going to give him the first down, and so fresh set of downs for Hardin Valley. Hardin Valley mixing it up here in the third quarter. Honestly, just they must have found the kitchen sink. It was not nailed down, so they're going to start slinging it. Three receivers to the right, little bunch package out wide right. They're going to have Whaley in the backfield with Matts. They're going to hand it to Whaley. Whaley's going to try to go around right in. He will fight ahead forward for yardage, and he will get down to the Rebel 22-yard line. That's going to be a pick.

0: pickup of three, it'll be second and seven.
1: JPP sent on the tackle. He tried to get to the edge and just it wasn't there. Had to work his way in between the right guard and tackle. Tackle made by Peace.
0: Clock continues to move. Under 3.5 to play here in the third. Harden Valley trying to get in double figures, double digits against this Rebel defense for the first time in 4 weeks. Mats will take the snap. He's going to hand it to the backer yet again, and he is going to get stopped and dropped by Dax Cole.
1: Just a great alley player right there working the A gap, working the B gap. He drops down and misses that first blocker, makes a nice tackle, short, little to no gain there because of Dax Cole.
0: They're going to give him forward lean for a yard. It will be third and six upcoming. Ball at the Rebel 21-yard line. Big money down here for the Red Rebels. They've went to the air the last few third down opportunities. Mats takes the snap. Looks like play action. He's going to throw it again, and he is going to sky this one. Intended receiver Jeremiah Brown, 6 foot 155. He would have needed to be about 7'4" to catch that
1: one. Yeah, he had a tackler in the area. He's got to pick himself up off the turf. Had to get rid of the ball early.
0: Well, I was going to say, I think the throw was rushed a little bit by the pressure from the Rebel defense. So credit the defense for the pressure that threw that made the errant throw.
1: Looks like they're going to go here on fourth down.
0: Kind of an interesting deal because they have an amazing kicker.
2: Yeah.
0: Not that 3 points is going to get you back into this football game, but it's an opportunity to again, scrape by points. But, yeah, Mats is going to go for it. It'll be fourth and six at the Rebel 21-yard line. Mats will have the backer Whaley to his right hip, trips to the left, no receivers to the right. He's going to put Whaley out in the flat, two-step drop. He's going to look to throw it. He's going to find his man and looks like into the end zone, crossing pattern, Jeremiah Brown. Harden Valley's going to score.
1: Found a soft spot in that zone coverage, found a crease on a quick slant up there at the left hash, touchdown, Hawks.
0: Yeah, that's patience by Mats to kind of stand in there. Really, really playing a bit of zone, but you'd talk about Jeremiah Brown cutting across, basically found himself at the 10, cut across middle of the field, caught the ball at the Maryville Y, and Holbrook will up and good the extra point. And with 2:32 to go in the third quarter of play, Rebels lead 35-13. 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
0: And welcome back to the David Dabby Carpet Game of the Week, 95.7 Duke FM. Harden Valley finds the end zone for the second time tonight and draws closer the 35-13 Red Rebel advantage. Ben, nice, just meticulous drive there for the Harden Valley Hawks.
1: Shoot up a lot of clock, 17 plays, 80 yards, 8 minutes, 43 seconds time of possession. Coach Wynn gets his team in a fourth down situation there. There's a lot of pressure coming in on Mats, and they're able to execute on the touchdown pass to Jeremiah Brown.
0: And just a confident throw there by Mats. And again, got the mental side of that because he had an errant throw just the play before. So, again, just confidence from Mats. He's a senior. He's played a lot of football.
1: And, you know, really unfortunate, the running into the kicker is what caused that drive to continue. Those penalties can really be backbreakers for you when you're trying to get your offense back out on the field.
0: Yeah, I think that's going to be a discussion point going into next week for sure. But Holbrook is going to get a hold of that one, and he'll knock it into the back of the end zone. Will be a touchback, and we'll come out to our own 20-yard line. Hippie, talk about an 8-minute drive when the clock is not a running clock. That's a long, sustained drive.
5: Yeah, I mean, that was a great drive by Harden Valley, but looking at it from a Maryville perspective, you force them to drive the length of the field, use up clock, which, I mean, they're down by 4 scores, so in Maryville's aspect. You know, they did what they needed to do. Unfortunately, like you said, just ran into the kicker that gave the first down, and then also just the bad play on the backside that gave up the touchdown.
1: And you also saw some nice plays by Quincy Prigmore. You saw some good gap coverage by Dax Cole. So to Hippie's point, you made them work on that drive.
0: Quickly back out there, Will Jones and company. He's going to have two receivers to the right, one to the left. Little token play action, gets it to Ethan Farhad. He gets the football, gets to the 30-yard line, fights ahead forward, and he will pick up 14 yards on first down. It's another Twin City certified first down.
1: Tackle made by Bo Wise, but how about the blocking out there in the perimeter by Colton Faust to allow for five more yards to gain and get the first down?
0: Well, and just a lot of razzle-dazzle there. Had the play kind of motion to the left, kick back right, found Ethan Farhat quickly and let him get north and south. 2 minutes, 10 seconds to go here in the third. Rebels lead 35-13. Two receivers to the left, one to the right. Mill Crenshaw in at the running back position straight away behind Will Jones. Will looks over the defense. He's going to put Brock Smith in motion left to right. Stacks him up right side. He'll take the snap. Going to hand it to Mill. Mill's going to go right behind him. Going to try to stretch it right side. And nothing doing, Ben. Possibly a yard pickup on the play. They'll say second and nine.
1: You had multiple players in the tackle box there. You had 12-man personnel. And tackle made there by number 11, Carter Jones.
0: Well, and again, credit that offensive line. There was a seam to be had, but it closed extremely quickly. So, again, was there, but Hardin Valley did a good job of recovering and closing it up.
1: Well, what I really like about Hendricks, too, is he's not abandoning the run. He's gonna establish the run, open up those seams, and right here you've got little to no safety help in the back end.
0: Three receivers to the left in a little triangle formation, two tight receiver set to the right side. Will Jones in an empty backfield, five wide, takes the snap, three-step drop, looking, steps up in the pocket. He's going to uncork it. Farhat's got it. He's got it in Hardin Valley territory and down to the Hawk 20-yard line. He's down to the 19 and a big gainer. First down, Rebels.
1: Plants his back foot, throws the ball up, and how about Farhat jumping on a pogo stick at the 20-yard line, tackle made by Rio Curry.
0: 46-yard gainer there on the pitch and catch. It will be Will Jones to Ethan Farhat. He dusts his feet off at the Boyd Firm red zone. They'll back him up to the 20-yard line, so it'll be a 45-yard catch there. But a huge backbreaker, and really will back that defensive front off the line for Hardin Valley.
1: Continues to show his coaches that he has the concentration to catch that deep ball.
0: Will Jones going to put Faust in motion right to left. Going to have two receivers to the left, one to the right. He's going to look left. Now he's going to throw back middle of the field. Catch is made, and that is going to be Wesley Beatty. Wesley Beatty with the catch inside the Hardin Valley 10-yard line, down at the 9.
1: Hardin Valley in zone coverage, and Beatty just works that left hash, goes on a 10-yard dig route, just crossing a route, kind of separating himself from those backers. Nice pass and catch for the Red Rebels.
0: That's going to be inside the 10-yard line. Will be a fresh set of downs, a Twin City certified first down. But as the lights go out here at Skeeter Shield Stadium, that signals the end of three quarters of play. The red lights are on, and we head to the fourth. At the end of three, the Red Rebels lead the Hardin Valley Hawks 35-13. 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
0: And welcome back to Skeeter Shields Stadium on the campus of Merrillville High School, where your Red Rebels lead the Hardin Valley Hawks by a score of 35-13. Here as we head to the fourth quarter of play, Ben, 20 of 20 passing is Will Jones' number five passing touchdowns to three different receivers. He's also the leading rusher on the night. Number five came to play.
1: Yeah, nice pass to Reese Gardner for 50-plus yards to start the third quarter.
0: On first down, he's going to go under center. He is going to hand it off to Mill Crenshaw, and he is going to run into the teeth of the defense. Defensive front getting upfield in a hurry. He's going to lose a couple. He'll step out of the 10. It'll be the 11, loss of two. It'll be second and goal from the 11.
1: Yeah, got met by a baby bowling ball there in tree and row, 5'11", 261 pounds.
0: Into quarter stats brought to you by His Ground LLC. Through three quarters, 31 total plays, 450 yards of total offense for the Red Rebels, 11 carries for 112 yards on the ground. Like we said, 20 of 20 passing for 338 passing yards.
1: Just an incredible night for number five.
0: It's an amazing night, and it's not done yet. He's still out there. Three receivers to the left, two to the right. Will Jones in an empty backfield. Takes the shotgun snap, looking left. Now he's going to flush back right. Continues to back up, but now he's going to find some room. He's going to pitch it, and possibly a throwaway will break perfection as his 21st pass will be his first incomplete pass. And it will go out of bounds just to live to play another play.
1: Well, regardless of the incomplete pass, when he got in the back in the pocket, there were three defenders that made it past the line of scrimmage. He was able to evade those tacklers, work towards the Merrillville sidelines. He had time back there in the corner of the end zone. Just good coverage on the back end by the Hawks.
0: When, again, the final roll came left. He's a right-handed thrower. So, again, throwing across your body was going to put it in harm's way. A smart quarterback still throws them away every now and again. And that's what Will Jones did right there. So, 20 of 21 now on the night. 11 minutes to go in this football game. Rebels facing a third and goal from the 11. Hardin Valley's 11.
1: It's all right. I got 20-21 vision. I see just fine.
0: I was just going to say that was a pretty bad year. But anyway, Will Jones under center going to take the snap. A little shot put play. He's going to have Colton Faust. And Colton Faust kind of high-pointed the football at the one. And razzle-dazzle roll around. Got into the end zone. Touchdown, Rebels.
1: Found his guy, Wayno. Found his guy.
0: He really feels very comfortable putting it anywhere he needs to for Colton Faust. Not a dart. Not a floater, not a fade, but it was just a soft throw, and he knew Colton Faust wouldn't let the defender get in front of him. He went up, kind of did a little hop, step, and got the football, fell down in the end zone. Great play.
1: Six passing touchdown on the night right there, buddy.
0: The end zone scoreboard just changed with 10:52 to play in the football game. Hold is down, kick is up, and kick is true. Just like that, the Rebels get back on the scoreboard and extend that lead yet again. 42 for the Red Rebels, 13 for the Hardin Valley Hawks. 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
9: And all roads lead to another road. Renegades, Rebels, and Road.
0: And welcome back to Skeeter Shield Stadium, Jim Renfroe Field, where the Rebels get back seven as they extend a 42-13 lead over the Hardin Valley Hawks. Ben, what a drive.
1: Yeah, efficient drive. Seven plays, 80 yards, 2 minutes, 40 seconds, time of possession. It all started with a screen pass to Farhat. He kind of turned his way upfield, had a good blocker in Colton Faust. We saw another fade route for 46-plus yards to Farhat, and it just an incredible pass and catch from Will Jones the Colton Faust. That's been the formula since the beginning of the season that just never fails, buddy.
0: Yeah, it's it just works every time. It's dependability. It's the Toyota of high school football. And looks like Jess Yoakum is going to kick this one away. He's just going to punch this one into the end zone. It will be kind of a flat dart-style kick, but it will get to the back of the end zone nonetheless. It will be another touchback, and the Harden Valley Hawks will have to go 80.
1: These touchbacks are almost as certain as death and taxes right now. I mean, he just keeps booming the ball to the back of the end zone. Great job by Yoakum.
0: Hey, I'm going to go down to Chris Hippie Hibbs. Will Jones has tied the game record with 6 touchdown passes in a single game. I just want to make sure we don't get in trouble. Do not advocate down there to throw again.
5: I'm right here at Coach Cobble. I'm going to say let him go for 7. Let him go for the record.
0: Hey, lucky number 7 could happen tonight for sure. It will be Matt's back out there on offense. 2 receivers to the left, 1 to the right. They're going to stack up Day Evans to the right side of the formation. Matt's going to put a man in orbit left to right. He's going to play action to nobody. Looks to throw the football. He's going to throw it down the middle of the field. Intended and catch made by number 20. That's going to be Whit Joseph, defensive end, tight end, 6'2", 170-pound junior. And it will be a first down catch. He'll get out, picks up, trying to get the spot. It will be the 33-yard line, so it's going to be a 13-yard pickup. Be a fresh set of downs, 1st and 10, Harden Valley.
1: Well, you got to see a little bit of that athleticism of Matt's and why he's 70% coming in completion. He looks off the primary guy. He finds Joseph crossing. Tackle made, 19, Harrison Smith.
0: 10-18 to play in the game. It will be Matt's throwing it again, and it was intended for number 2, Nicholas Rivers, but stayed inside. Rivers went outside. And the closest man to that one was Chase Tucker.
1: Had a little disruption. Asher Akerd was crossing with the nose and able to work his way a little bit past the line of scrimmage. Got to get rid of the football there.
0: And the clock will stop with the incomplete pass. If you hear the Red Rebel Band wearing it out, they're playing Hey Pachuco, which is probably one of my favorite band tunes. But the fans are loving it. They're faithful are loving it.
1: Gazoom tight.
0: You know, Hey Pachuco, if nothing else, you've seen the movie The Mask. It's in that movie.
1: Okay, I got you.
0: Quickly back. Matt's will have 2 receivers to the right, 1 to the left. He'll have the backer to his left hip pocket. He's going to take the snap. He's going to fight through the first line of defense, and he will fight ahead forward to the Harden Valley 38-yard line. So he'll pick up 5 on the play. It'll be 3rd and 5.
1: Counterplay, and this is McClanahan coming downhill and making a tackle, and he gets some support there by Akerd, but McClanahan just executing his assignment very nicely there.
0: Austin Booth checking out of the game for the Red Rebels, checking in number 72, Camden Silcox. If you came to the pep rally last night, Camden, he wins the hair game. He has leopard print hair right now, and that's cool on anybody, but when he's 6'2", 325, it makes a statement. Matz will be in the backfield, has the backer to his left hip pocket. 2 receivers to either side. He takes the snap. Looking right, throwing right. It is going to be deflected and nearly picked off by number 19 for the Red Rebels. That is going to be Harrison Smith.
1: Yeah, had J.D. Melanson in off coverage, but Harrison Smith was not on off coverage. He comes downhill and almost comes away with the interception. Really deceptive to the quarterback.
0: Yeah, we're going to see what happens here with 9-1-1 left in the football game. 9 minutes, 11 seconds to go. It's 4th down, 5 yards to go. Harden Valley deep in their own territory at their own 38-yard line.
1: Yeah, compliments to Coach Talon and Coach White on that coverage call, because what you're doing there is very deceptive to the quarterback. You think everybody's in off coverage, but there was Harrison just ready to make that interception.
0: Yeah, they're pulling out the floaty and seeing if they can try to stay on offense here. Matz will have 2 receivers to either side of stacked up Evans. He's going to 2-step drop, looks left. He is going to be swallowed up and dropped in the backfield. That is going to be Wyatt Wilbur goes
1: sock choppy burr, baby.
0: That's right. And it will be a Goddard guttering defensive stop. Turn them back and turn them over. 9:02 to play in the football game, and the Red Rebels set up in Harden Valley territory at the Hawk 30-yard line.
1: Wilbur able to work his way. He crosses with the defensive tackle there and gets into the backfield. untouched big tackle for number 44.
0: 9:02 to play in this football game. Set up at the 30-yard line. And, Ben, there's a new quarterback into the game. Again, it is going to be utmost respect, and it will be playing to a standard. And that's just how it's going to work here in red and black. Gotta appreciate the standard. It will be Kyle Clark in at quarterback. Will Jones-Knight likely done. He's going to flush it. He's going to get it to Hayes Davis. Hayes going to get to the 25, to the 20. He's going to fight ahead forward, get knocked out of bounds, possibly late hit. In comes a flag. Hippie, what do we got?
5: It looks like a late hit on the sideline.
0: Yeah, looks like Hayes Davis tried to get to the sideline at the sticks, Ben, and looks like Hardin Valley wanted to help him a little too much.
1: Unfortunate, well-executed play there by Kyle Clark and Hayes Davis, and it would have ended up with some pretty big yardage there. But, you know, Kyle Clark had a really nice game against Farragut last week. He got a lot of pressure like you saw on that play, and he's very confident and he's very calm in his presence at quarterback.
0: Well, and I thought Hayes Davis being the option out there, Hayes does a really good job of knowing where they're coming from and where he wants to get to. And I thought Hayes Davis did a really good job of that. But that penalty explanation from Hippie brought to you by Underground Connection, Inc.
1: Hayes Davis got his first touchdown of the year last week against Farragut. He's going to be an exciting player.
0: Hippie, looks like maybe we missed on that one. They're going to call a hold against the Red Rebels?
5: Yeah, I thought they got him for a late hit, but they're saying there was a hold out on the receiver on the far side on the Maribel.
0: Got it. That's that penalty explanation brought to you by Underground Connection, Inc. 8:51 to play. That just gives us more real estate to work with. First down, it will be a first and 14, as it is a spot foul. That is going to be Clark with the throw, and the catch is made, but it's read well. Looks like to be number 42, Killebrew. Theo Killebrew with the catch, but it's going to be no gain. Second and 14 upcoming.
1: Killebrew's done a nice job as a sophomore to work those perimeters. On this play here, he gets the separation he needs, but eventually the tackle made by Bex Allen.
0: Well, the clock has stopped. Hippie, they call that incomplete?
5: Yeah, the hit loosed the ball, and he dropped it out of bounds, so it was an incomplete pass.
0: Looks like it is kind of bounced off the field, and he got it back, so came up with it, just didn't come up with it. He came up with it, didn't go down with it. I got it. Kyle Clark with the football is going to step back into shotgun. He'll update his backer, who continues to be, looks to be Hayes Davis. Two receivers to the left, one to the right. Hayes going to pick up the blocker, and he is going to shot put it downfield, intended for, and let's see if the catch is made. No, it's going to get out. It's going to get out of his hands, but number 17, Luke Morris, did absolutely everything he could to reel that in.
1: Yeah, Luke Morris gets past his defender and the ball a little bit underthrown. He's able to work his hands in front of the corner and almost comes down with the football.
0: Yeah, he worked extremely hard, to get that catch. And again, that's a man fighting for some spot, fighting for an opportunity to get some looks. And he continues to be a force, be a spot in this wide receiver rotation, getting some looks and starting some. So I think that's going to elevate here in the coming weeks and years. It's going to be Clark taking a three-step drop, holding. Now he gets it to Hayes Davis. Hayes is going to fight back toward the initial line of scrimmage near the Hardin Valley 30-yard line, and that's where he's going to be pushed out of bounds. So it will bring up a 4th and 10 at the Hardin Valley 30-yard line. Let's see if we send out. Yeah, I think Julian Melendi wants a crack at it.
1: I really like that play call right there. You drop the linebackers back with the deep routes, and you work Hayes Davis on a 5-yard out route, and as he comes out of the backfield, he gets the separation. And if he would have got past Bo Wise, we might have had ourselves a first down right there.
0: 8:07 to play here in the fourth quarter. Looks like Julian Melendi, they're actually going to say Hayes was down at the 31. So after they step off to make this attempt, this kick attempt, he will have a 48-yard attempt. Snap is good, hold is good, kick is on its way, spinning, and it's good, Ben. 48-yard kick, Julian Melendi, and he'll add points to that Denso scoreboard.
1: How about Julian Melendi connecting on a 41-yard field goal. His long coming into the game was 35. He was 3 of 5, 29 on average. He's 20 of 21 on PATs. He tried a 53-yarder against West and missed it. So good to see the young man gain confidence on a deep field goal like that.
0: 7:41 to go in this football game, and the Denso scoreboard now reads the Red Rebels 45, the Hardin Valley Hawks 13. 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
3: 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Gladiator, Gladiator,
0: Gladiator. And welcome back to Maryville High School and the David Dabby Carpet Game of the Week right here on Rebel Radio 95.7 Duke FM. I'm Wayne Kosser alongside Ben Metz. 45-13 here on the Denso scoreboard means a running clock in the fourth quarter. Fourth consecutive region game. Fourth consecutive running clock in the second half.
1: Excellent effort. The score on the 43-yard field goal by Melendi all started with the defensive drive prior, where tackle for loss by Wyatt Wilbur to do a turnover on downs, and that set up the second team to come in. We saw some nice things with Kyle Clark and Theo Killebrew and some of those guys, but getting to see a little glimpse of Hayes Davis, man. Hayes Davis is a playmaker, buddy.
0: Yeah, he's in his junior campaign, and he's going to have some meaningful minutes and going to have some big times in red and black. That's a Davis family tradition. They've done it for a lot of years for sure. And that kick will go into the end zone for Jess Yoakum, and Hardin Valley will have to go 80 yet again. But Ben, yeah, it's a huge thing for Kyle Clark, Theo Killebrew. You talked about Hayes Davis. But then there's all kinds of other ones that we're going to see stepping in here on defense to get some region minutes. We'll try to get some names in there. We talked about Camden Silcox. He's into the game, number 43. Tipton McCoy, he's got a pick six on the year, so he's an elder statesman here. Number 93, that's going to be Henry Hamilton's into the game. Let's check it out. Looks like they're going to keep Matt's in there wire to wire. Matt's going to hand it off, and looks like number 22 is going to get wide, going to get free. He's going to fight his way to the second level, fights his way forward across the Hardin Valley 35-yard line and out of bounds at the 37.
1: Able to evade a couple tacklers, Brock Smith had to come from the opposite side of the field to make that tackle first down for the Hardin Valley Hawks.
0: Cash Tucker's into the game at defensive back. Number 21, Grant O'Quinn, in at defensive back. Looks like number 38, Malachi Gowan, in at linebacker. Trying to get all the names in there, Ben. Matz is going to take the shotgun snap, looking left. He's going to make the completion. It will be to number 2. That is going to be Nicholas Rivers. And he will get another Hardin Valley first down, get into Rebel territory, down to the Maryville. Let's see where they said it. Looks like to be the Maryville 44-yard.
1: We talked about it in the pregame show. That's classic Tyler Wynn offense. He's going to spread you out. He's going to run those trips out there in the perimeter to get additional blockers on the screen. And right there, Tipton McCoy maintained his tackle. Good tackle by McCoy.
0: Matt's quickly back. He'll have two receivers to the left, one to the right. Play action. Matt's looking to throw. He's going to uncork it. Has a man downfield, and it is going to be long and inside as it intended for number 1, Jeremiah Brown, will fall incomplete at the Rebel 4-yard line. Was a shot play here, Ben.
1: Yeah, you had Gavin Craig down there, and you also had Cash Tucker. And Gavin Craig, man, you know, in this matchup, he's played pretty well. Back in 2025, Gavin Craig had one run for 22 yards and a touchdown.
0: Seth Smithson checks into the game for the Red Rebels. Trying to get everybody's number in here. Looks like Marcos Wilson into the game at linebacker. They're going to hand it off, and looks like that's going to be Whaley fighting his way ahead forward. He'll get down to the Maryville, call it 40-yard line. It'll be a pickup of 4. It'll be 3rd and 6.
1: Trying to get to that second level, and when he got past the first level, try to get past the first level. Number 61, Austin Booth, makes the tackle. We talked about him in the pregame show. Two sacks last week against Farragut.
0: Really good game for sure. Calvin Stinson in there at corner, number two for the Red Rebels. And will be Matt's going to hand off to Whaley this time by. He's going to try to be patient, fight his way forward. And looks like if they give him forward progress right at the yard, at the line to gain, yeah, they're going to give him the Rebel 34-yard line. That's the one he needed. And so that's going to be just enough for a first down. It'll move the sticks for Hardin Valley. Under four to play in the game. 45-13 Rebels.
1: Counter play down the left hash. Seth Smithson comes downhill and makes the tackle for the Red Rebels.
0: Two receivers to the right, one to the left. Matt's going to hand it off again. That's going to be to Amy. Amy's going to fight his way inside the Rebel 30-yard line. He'll be brought down at the Rebel 29. That's going to be a pickup of five. It was five and a half, then he stepped back. So five. It'll be second and five.
1: Could have been a lot more if it wasn't for number 53, Marcos Wilson. He maintains his position in that zone, breaks down, and makes the tackle.
0: Number 61 into the defensive front for the Red Rebels. That's Austin Booth. Matt's going to take the snap, play action, looks to throw the football. He'll get it complete to his tight end, and he will fight inside the Rebel 10-yard line. Let's see where they settle him down. They're going to say down at the 8, and it will be first and goal Hardin Valley from the Rebel 8-yard line.
1: Well, that's day one of training for a quarterback. You throw it where the blitz is coming. Grant O'Quinn makes the tackle.
0: Jackson Vincent checks into the game for the Red Rebels, and quickly they're going to go off guard, and that's going to be number 22. That's going to be Amy, Levi Amy. He'll pick up a few. Looks like he's going to pick up three. It'll be second and goal from the 5.
1: Another nice tackle there by Smithson. He's an exciting player. I really like Seth Smithson, 5'10", 185-pound senior, very athletic and aggressive.
0: Under 2.5 to play. Can Rebels lead by 32? So it is a running clock at this point. A score by Hardin Valley here would stop it. Matt's going to take the snap. He's going to hand off to the backer. That's going to be Amy, and he is going to fight down to the Rebel 2-yard line. It'll be third and goal from the 2.
1: And Tipton McCoy comes off the edge there and works his way, just scrapes the line and makes the tackle for the Red Rebels.
0: Quickly back to the line of scrimmage. They are going to have two receivers to the right, a wide side man, Nicholas Rivers, to the left. It's going to be a handoff. It's going to be Amy inside, and Amy will get to the end zone and will score for Hardin Valley.
1: Just a running touchdown right there. Nothing special for the Hardin Valley Hawks.
0: Nothing fancy. You've got ones against some younger guys or some kind of second teamers here. And it's just, you know, Amy's a downhill runner, so 2 yards is going to be tough for anybody to stop. And they were able to get in the end zone and kind of break the running clock here. We'll be 45-19 the new score. We'll be Holbrook to kick the extra point. He punches it up and true, and with 1:38 to go and a stopped clock, it's 45 for the Red Rebels, 19 for the Hardin Valley Hawks. 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
0: 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With 1:38 to go here in this fourth quarter, Ben, 45-20, the Rebel advantage over Hardin Valley. Late ad. That extra point onto the Denso scoreboard. So, again, different from the break. Nobody scored. We just missed it.
1: Yeah, and we're watching the growth of Coach Wynn here. You know, in 3 years of coaching, 49-7 the first year, 45-6 the second year. Now you're looking at a 45-20 ball game. But he is not abandoning his identity. He's running the football. He's found success this year running the football. He doesn't want to go a different direction and put his team – in a different position for the rest of the year.
0: Well, and I think, you know, he's sitting here, you know, there's a difference between a driver's seat and a passenger seat. It's all the front row, if that makes sense. He still has a home playoff game in tow here. He can continue to play football and win football games, possibly be a two seed in this region. So, no, I think it's how do we leave Maryville being a better football team. Some of that comes with wins. Some of it comes with just being able to score 20 points against this defense. This team didn't give up points for 15 quarters. This is a successful outing. As much as most folks would say, losing's not successful. Well, when you're growing a program, I think you take it as it comes. Kyle Clark is in shotgun for the Red Rebel offense, taking over first and 20. Takes the snap. He's going to hand it to the backer who's going to fight for yardage, not going to find it. He's going to be dropped in the backfield, dropped for a loss. It's going to be a four-yard loss. It's second and 14.
1: Tackle made there by number 16, Braxton DeGario.
0: Trying to get the number on the running back in right now.
1: Looked like 32 River. Let's see. That's, 32 River Font.
0: River Font. The 16. Quickly back to the line of scrimmage. Deep man will continue to be River. Will be two receivers to the left, one to the right. They're going to put a man in motion left to right. That's number 20, Joey Favaro. And take the snap. They're going to hand it to River yet again. He's going to fight ahead forward. He will get back a little bit of the lost yardage. We'll call it a yard. It'll be third and 13 next time by. Yep. Under a minute. We're near the 30-second mark of the game, man. Just trying to salt this one away.
1: Getting what you and I call the lunch pail yardage. Just working in between that center and left guard and taking a vicious hit there, but getting positive yardage with the effort.
0: Looks like the play clock is off. I don't think the Rebels have to take another snap. And I think Coach Cobble says, bring it over here, guys. Let's line it up. And so as the clock continues to head towards zero, the final score will be at Skeeter Shield Stadium, 45 for the Red Rebels, 20 for the Hardin Valley Hawks. The men in black will line up. We'll head to the 50 to meet the Hawks of Hardin Valley Academy. Tyler Wynn is doing a lot of really good things there. But again, tonight is a night for the Red Rebels. They get their fifth consecutive win. They get to a undefeated status again in region play, and they put themselves in the driver's seat, heading to an off week or to a non-region week next week against Cookeville to really kind of fine-tune what has been an explosive offense here tonight, but an explosive offense through 2026 so far. But let's take us a break. Listen to these great sponsors when we come back. The Dickens Turf and Landscape Supply postgame show and naming of the PrintFX player of the game. Again, final here at Maryville High School, 45 for the Red Rebels, 20 for the Hardin Valley Hawks. We'll be right back for the Dickens Turf and Landscape Supply postgame show. We'll be right back.
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0: And welcome into the Dickens Turf and Landscape Supply postgame show right here on Rebel Radio 95.7 Duke FM. I'm Wayne Kaiser alongside Ben Metz. Ben, what a game. 45-20 in favor of the Red Rebels. Very much in control the majority of the game. Again, credit to Hardin Valley for continuing to battle and finding some touchdowns and some scores here in the second half. But really, it's a tale of this offense and really having a ton of options to choose from for Will Jones, but also number five just kind of locking in and balling out here tonight.
1: Yeah, almost 500 yards, 465 yards of total offense tonight, and then, of course, six passing touchdowns. That's only happened one other time in the history of this great Maryville football program. So just an incredible night by Will Jones, eclipsing 400 yards of total offense on the night.
0: Yeah, he's got more than 7,000 total yards in his career at Maryville High School. It's just a feat that we're just glad that we were a part of for sure. And I also want to give a shout-out. His offensive line did a great job protecting him tonight. He had some opportunity or had some need to kind of flush out of the pocket a few times. But then more than a shout-out to that receiving core. Ethan Farhat, five catches for 147 yards, a touchdown. Colton Faust, seven for 91, three touchdowns. Reese Gardner, six for 89, two touchdowns. Mill Crenshaw, two for 11. Wesley Beatty, one for 11. And Hayes Davis, two for nine.
1: Well, we talked about the adversity with the group coming into the year and how they had some injuries and they really needed guys to step up in the midweek show, and to see Ethan Farhat put up 140 plus on that number and make some of those deep ball catches. He's also making some nice crossing route catches. Colton Faust, it just continues to get better week after week after week. We talked about the 130 yards against Cleveland. We talked about the two touchdowns last week. Then he comes in this week and he says, you know what, three more touchdowns.
0: Well, yeah, for sure. Having a continue to explode onto the scene. Not that he's not been on the scene, but here in 2026, just coming into his own and really stamping his mark on that number six jersey in Maryville High School history. But Ben, it's a night of offense. This defense, even though allowing 20 points, I know people's going to be like, "Whoa, shut out," and then we allow 20. This is a good football team. They came in 4-1, scoring over 30 or almost 40 points a game on average. I think they had one that was 35 all season. And so to hold them under their average, number one, is success. And then two, really, one of those touchdowns extremely late in this football game. So you know, all told, gave up two scores through, what, 20 quarters of football? I think I'll take it.
1: Yeah, and their lead rusher in the second drive of the second quarter was injured for the game, and they had to replace him with Whaley. So Whaley comes in, a little wrinkle for Tyler Wynn's offense, and it was kind of cumbersome for the Maryville defense to adjust going into the locker room. They made that adjustment, but compliments to Coach Wynn for the efforts made with that injury out there on the field.
0: Well, and continued to chip away at it for sure. But end of game stats brought to you by His Ground LLC. 45-20 is your final score, but it came by way of, for the Red Rebels, 40 total plays, 465 yards of total offense. That's 14 rushing plays for 107 yards on the ground and 24 of 26 passing for 358 yards through the air. You look at Hardin Valley, 55 total plays for 288. That's 35 plays on the ground for 165 rushing yards and 13 of 20 passing for 123 through the air. Individually, we talked about the receiving core. We talked about Will Jones, 21 of 22 passing for 349. And then we talk about the rushing category. Will Jones led the team in rushing. Three carries, 62 yards. Mill Crenshaw, 7 for 42. And Dax Cole, 2 for 6.
1: And a big stat for me was the 2 of 2 on fourth down conversions. That first fourth down conversion where Dax Cole had two attempts to pound it into the end zone on Maryville's first drive of the game kind of really set the tone. Cobble calls the timeout. He sees the formation. Then he brings Will back there, and Will's by himself. He's out there on an island, and he makes a quick hitch route touchdown pass to Colton Faust.
0: For sure. Hardin Valley's individual leaders, Eli Whaley, the sub-in after the Aiden Perry injury, 10 carries, 66 yards, a touchdown. Levi Amy, 13 carries, 57 yards, and a touchdown. And then receiving-wise, Nicholas Rivers, 7 catches for 56 yards. Kate Evans, 2 for 26. And Whit Joseph, 1 catch for 13 yards. Logan Holbrook was really a big player for Hardin Valley tonight. Thought there was a couple times where, again, gave his defense an opportunity to get after our offense, flipping fields on punts.
1: Yeah, had a long of 49, one inside the 20. And as far as the athleticism of Nicholas Rivers, you know, Nicholas Rivers, Coach Wynn tried to get him into space throughout the night. He was doing screen routes. He's doing crossing routes. Anything he could to get the ball in the hands of number two. And Nicholas Rivers ends the night with about 80 yards total offense.
0: Yeah, had a really good night for sure. Well, we're going to take a break. We're going to listen to these great sponsors. Again, homecoming night 2026 here at Skeeter Shield Stadium yielded a Red Rebel victory. But let's take a break, kind of do a little talking off air. When we come back, we're going to wrap up here from the press box here at Maryville High School, and then we will name our PrintFX player of the game. I think there's one etched in history that we've really got to consider. But you're listening to the Dickens Turf and Landscape Supply postgame show right here on Rebel Radio 95.7 Duke FM.
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0: And welcome back to the Dickens Turf and Landscape Supply postgame show right here on Rebel Radio 95.7 Duke FM. Ben, really not a ton of argument. Don't get me wrong. There was a lot of young men that had a great night, and we will definitely continue to lift them up in the midweek show at the Red Rebel Rundown. And it really was difficult tonight to kind of talk this out, but really record breaking night. Over 300 yards passing, led the team in rushing. one incompletion on 22 attempts. It's hard not to give it to number five. Again, he is the all four major categories for throwing the football. He is numero uno. He is the top spot.
1: Yeah, and it's not just the numbers. You know, as history precedes itself and as evolution continues, you know, you're going to see that stat. But the people that were here at the Skeeter tonight, they saw a performance where a guy was who had defenders in his face, and he made plays happen. He made things happen to score touchdowns and get those yards. It was really special to watch him out here and how he maneuvered in the pocket.
0: And I really hope, this has probably been said in off-air conversations, but I feel the need to put it on. I hope East Tennessee's watching, because number five's a special player that needs to be recognized in the conversation for Mr. Football, Player of the Week, however we want to pitch it. But this young man doesn't play full football games, and he's thrown for more than 7,000 yards at the winningest program in East Tennessee or in Tennessee's history.
1: You take me out there right now, and just you and I throw a football 10 times to you, 15 yards, and I got to throw 21 attempts and hit you 20 out of 21. I guarantee I'm gonna miss two or three of them.
0: Yeah, I can tell you. Sometimes Neyland and I'll pass around in the living room, and I'll drop more than one pass in 22 attempts. So. Yeah, he's a special player. I think, and it's one of those, I think Will Jones he's the catalyst that makes this offense run. So really when you run an offense through a quarterback like that, the stats are going to be there. But I think execution has to be rewarded. And so that's kind of where we're at on that. I know Hippie's down there. I think he caught up with the family, kind of just trying to update them on what tonight looked like for number five. But Hippie looks like homecoming night, successful. And the faithful, the family, and the players out there enjoying a win here at Skeeter Shield Stadium.
5: Yeah, it's an incredible experience. Like I said, this game was a hard-fought game. It was a chippy game, but, you know, for these Maryville players, big win tonight on homecoming. You can see everybody celebrating. Will's only, like, I think his 147th photo right now. I think everybody wants a photo with him. And, of course, he's excited. He's going to head up there just shortly, he said.
0: I think it was that pep rally Hippie. I think we really got him pepped up for tonight. I think he threw some footballs to some of the younger players last night, so I think that got his arm warm. I think there was contributing factors from last night's pep rally for sure.
1: Yeah.
0: But, Ben, this is our favorite game in East Tennessee tonight, but there's a lot of things going on around the area. What's happening around the area in football?
1: So we got a final score, Fulton 7, Alcoa 41. We've got a fourth quarter score, Heritage 30, Carter 14. Got a final at Eagleton, Greenback 14, Eagleton 12. So the Cherokees
0: wow,
1: pull that
0: tight
1: out.
0: Tight one.
1: Another final, the Admirals get their first win of the year against the Bearden Bulldogs in a rivalry matchup, 10-0. William Blunt drops one to Carnes, 17-43.
0: Oh, wow.
1: We got a third quarter score and an in-region matchup, and this is kind of gonna mold the region for us. But Bradley Central's at Oak Ridge, and third quarter, Bradley Central 14, Oak Ridge 34. So that's really interesting.
0: Yeah, there's some shakeup for sure gonna happen. Ultimately, the Red Rebels, as they've had a great start to their region slate for sure, 4-0 start in the region. You've got to like where we sit. We're obviously in the driver's seat for sure. But Hardin Valley, this is their second region loss, so that's going to kind of put them in a particularly odd spot. Oak Ridge, if they hold to this, they'll have one loss, so they will continue to keep that Week 10 matchup with the Red Rebels in a championship type level. But Ben, it's like you said, it's starting to take shape here through 6 weeks of football.
1: Yeah, you've got that Bradley Central versus Oak Ridge matchup, and then as we progress, you know, and the season continues, October 1st, you're going to see some other interesting matchups, Hardin Valley versus Farragut. You're going to see Bradley Central versus Cleveland. That's going to be one to watch. So,
0: and I think Cleveland's still very much in the mix for sure, yeah. As they've they had a hot start, had a later start to their region slate, and so I think they've got opportunity to make some ground up for sure.
1: Going to make for an interesting region as we end out October on the 23rd against Bradley Central and then the 29th at Oak Ridge.
0: do want to give a shout out as we continue to wait on our player of the game. He is a very popular young man tonight, but want to thank our sponsors tonight. I know sometimes I stayed back at the stadium here, but there was just I didn't want to miss any of the action here from homecoming. David's Abbey Carpet and Floors, game of the week sponsor. They sponsor our midweek Red Rebel Rundown. They're great for our community, great to us. And if you need a flooring or carpet project, please check them out. The Italian Apron, they fed us here tonight. I had the focaccia and the Italian, not two full sandwiches. Hippie and I do a little split action. But both were amazing. Cannoli was on point. And then do want to give an update here in October. They're going to open back up. They're going to have pasta night where I think they teach folks how to do that. And you can kind of come make your own pasta. To me, they're a hidden gem in our community, and we're trying to uncover them every chance we get.
1: Authentic Italian food, and let me tell you, their pasta salad tonight is point on. I mean, it was absolutely delicious.
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0: 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Will, you had a heck of a night. Your offense as a whole clicking tonight.
3: For sure, yeah. It was a lot of fun. I mean, this is what you live for. You work so hard all summer and all fall. To come out here and do this on Friday night, so feels so good.
4: You know, you talked with us several times as you've grown through this program about how you were a kid and you watched the evolution of this program, and you know, last week you passed Dylan Hopkins on number of completions, you passed Kate Thompson this year on career attempts, and then tonight you pass on yardage. Dylan Hopkins from 15 to 17 had 7,000 career yards passed. So what does that mean to you to kind of etch your name in the history books?
3: Man, it's unbelievable. I don't really get into it too much, but just having that under my belt now is pretty cool. Just growing up in Maryville, being a Maryville kid, getting to see my brothers play here, both won a state title. So now I've got to get a state title. That's the one I need. So
0: got to put that chink in the armor. That's your infinity stone,
3: that's
0: right?
3: That's what we need it on here
0: for the gauntlet. But talk about how important it is. Ben brought that up through the week, and he goes, "We got to bring that up." I was like, "You don't talk about Fight Club."
3: That's
0: like,
3: right.
0: You do not talk about Fight Club. So I was like, as soon as when you hit the long pass there, I said, "He did it." Like it happened. And so we had to bring it back. But yeah, Dylan Hopkins wants me to say it was 7,004 yards.
3: Okay.
0: And so, but you're beyond that now. You sit at the throne of career yardage at Maryville High School, and you're continuing to pour it on.
3: Yes, sir.
0: But Will, three different receivers that caught your six touchdown passes. Reese Gardner had a heck of a night. Really, really kind of the relief guy out there on that one play. And he has a gear like he's got a big gate. He continues to move, but nobody can catch him. Talk about Reese being the kind of X factor sometimes.
3: Yeah, Reese has kind of come onto the scene kind of in the beginning of the season. We didn't really know much about him. This is kind of his first time playing football with all of us, and he's been a huge piece to our offense. He can block. He can catch. He can run. He can do all the things, and he's just a really reliable piece out there for me. He's kind of a safety valve. Get the ball to him, and he'll make a play. He always falls forward, which I love, just getting that extra yard. But we've got so many guys that can go out there and make plays, and I trust every single one of them. We're about five deep right now that can go out there and make any given play on any given night. So it's truly special. We've got a special group.
4: I got to bring up the $10 stake, Colton Faust, because, you know, he had another exceptional night. Yeah. He had 130 yards against Cleveland. He had two receptions for touchdown last week and then three receiving touchdowns.
3: Yeah, right.
4: But I want to hear about your perspective on that first drive, that opening drive. Dax Cole tries to push it into the end zone. You guys line up. There was a timeout. You guys go kind of reset, then you come out in a formation where you got nobody back there, and then you find Faust in the end zone. Go through kind of what you were seeing there.
3: Yeah, so originally we were going to try to mash on him and get it in the end zone with a run with our heavy set. And then we called a boot, actually, and that's when we took the timeout. We didn't like the look they had a guy accountable for me.

0: that was probably going to sack me if we did run the boot. So we talked over the sideline and figured it was best to get in five wide, empty set. And they were in man coverage there, and Faust just is all reliable, just makes the guy miss and gets in the end zone.
1: You know, it looked very similar to the first play of the drive. So the first play of the drive, Faust went out for 5 yards, quick turnaround hitch route. Was that kind of similar right there?
0: Yeah, so that is kind of like a rub route. They were playing man coverage, and we've got one guy rubbing Faust guy, and he slips under him. We actually call it slip. So just it was kind of a read space, and get it to the end zone right there.
1: Oh, awesome.
2: Talk about your big scamper there. We talked about it. It was a play where you went to handoff left. Mill ran to the right side. How quick did your mind have to switch to get what you can get?
0: Yeah, it was one of those plays where we were just off, just a miscommunication, me and Mill. But at the end of the day, my job as a quarterback is to limit negative plays and doing whatever I can to get the ball back to the line of scrimmage. And our O-line was just blocking our run play, run scheme, and I just figured, let me be the running back here. Yeah, let's just stick with it and run it here. So it worked out. The O-line has done such a great job all year. And tonight especially, I don't think there was one time where in the pocket I felt like I was getting pressured. It was just a clean, stable pocket all night. So credit to them. Credit to Coach Hicks. They worked so hard.
1: Sure. You know, that opening drive after Faust returned the kickoff in the second half and you guys get to midfield, you guys line up there and Reese Gardner goes into motion and nobody goes out there.
0: That's right.
1: How did you hide your surprise and how early on did you know that that was going to be there?
0: Yeah, so we're motioning Reese from inside the box all the way outside to the numbers. Yeah. And nobody goes with him. They were in man coverage. The corner we thought was going to widen out with Reese, but the safety got over top, and he's 15, 20 yards off. So I figured, let me just throw it to him. I mean, just play backyard football. We haven't thrown that all practice. We've been working on it. It was to Faust all week. But, hey, you never know what's going to come in the game. And truly, that's a credit to Reese again.
3: Sure.
0: He hasn't gotten the ball all week, but he's ready for it, and he's just savvy on the field. He's got an instinct like that.
2: Well, and it's just a physical mismatch. I mean, he's a monster. He's a big kid in 10th grade, and so that's super huge. But also talk about, you know, you threw six touchdown passes, but we've all watched Joe Milton. He throws rockets, right?
0: Yeah.
2: But you – in those six touchdowns, I don't think any of them were the same touch. There was situations where you had to drop it in a bucket. There were situations where you had to get it over people's head.
0: Yep.
2: How, I guess, and it's all reps, right? But just talk to us about how you, when you see it, you don't get so emotional to kind of speed yourself up.
0: Yeah, that's one of the big things that I put a huge emphasis on is accuracy with the football and just being able to throw it with touch. Sometimes you need a ball that zips in there. Sometimes you need a two ball, which I call is just kind of like the in-between, the go ball and the zipper. And then sometimes you got to let it rip and throw a deep ball. So I take pride in my accuracy, and that's one thing that truly makes a quarterback go, I think, is just being accurate with the football.
1: You know, 21 of 22, I mean, on the night, that just is incredible for me to think about. And really, the one pass that you had to throw away, you were rolling out, you had three defenders in the area, just nobody open downfield. Should have been a sack, but you were able to evade the tacklers. But just talk about, you know, your expectation of yourself. You talked about the accuracy and how important it is to be accurate.
0: Sir.
1: Do you kind of reflect on plays and say, you know, if you do have an incomplete pass, is there a reflection? Is there kind of an evaluation that you conduct with yourself?
0: Yeah, I mean, in the game, we always preach, Coach Cobble preaches this, is just next play mentality. Maybe the play didn't go our way. Maybe we fumbled and defense, next play mentality, get out there and get us a stop now. Or defense lets up a touchdown, we got to be able to go out there and execute as an offense. But whenever I make an incompletion or a bad throw, you can't really harp on it too much. But there is little things. Maybe you sped yourself up a little too much and just calm down and just make the throw. That's kind of where most of my incompletions come from, is just speeding myself up too much. So that's
1: well,
0: the thing.
1: Well, right? There's not many incompletions.
2: Well, I'll say this, and I was going to just speak to the one. It was a smart play.
0: It was
2: just there was a lot of coverage.
0: Yeah,
2: you were kind of going against your throwing arm, if
0: rolling
2: you will.
0: Rolling left, and it was tough to
2: And so instead of forcing it, a lot of high school quarterbacks would force it just to try to stay perfect. I think that's just another piece in your arsenal that you're a heady football player.
0: Sure.
2: But I did see that the original C5 was here tonight.
0: He was
2: sitting with your dad. dad, how important was it, especially on homecoming, mm-hmm. with your whole family in front of you, to just play well?
0: Yeah, it's really special. This senior year is actually the first year where he's not playing anymore. So this has been kind of where the whole fam, every Friday night, gets to see me play. So it really means a lot to me, and to have them here cheering me on every Friday night means so much, and I have such a great support system.
1: You know, coming in the game, you had 156 yards rushing, and mm-hmm. you led the team in rushing touchdowns. Now, I'm familiar that Mike Jones was an excellent rushing quarterback back in the day, wasn't he? I mean, didn't he post some, like, serious rushing stats over there in college?
0: Yeah, so my dad actually played – in high school, he played quarterback and safety, which back then, he says, we weren't soft. So he played both sides, and there's one story that he tells me. He threw an interception, and then – he was like, shoot, now I got to go hit stick this dude. And he does, and forces a fumble and gets the ball
2: gets
0: back.
2: Gets it back.
0: Yeah, so back then it was a different type of ball game. But, yeah, I've learned so much from my dad. He's kind of been my QB coach growing up. He taught me, Carson, and all my brothers. So that's kind of where the love of the game first started, and I look up to my dad.
2: That's awesome. That's the OG Control-Alt-Delete.
0: That's right.
2: You just fix it.
0: Yeah. Yep.
2: But you're making it. You talked about a weekly tradition playing in front of your family. Well, it's becoming a weekly tradition at the Red Rebel Rundown. You get to come have some wings,
0: yes,
2: some chicken of some sort at Big Kahuna Wings, and just talk it out with us. Again, we'll talk about a big win tonight, but we'll ultimately turn our eyes to Cookeville. The Cavaliers come to Skeeter Shield Stadium just 1 week from today. But will you help us close it out again tonight?
0: Let's do it.
2: You got more secret sauce. I told Ben at halftime that may be the secret sauce. Who knows? But you got another bottle of it in the bag. But the Red Rebels run birdshot over the Hawks from Hardin Valley here tonight, and that means a big Red Rebel victory. Final score from Maryville High School, the Red Rebels 45, the Hawks 20. Thanks to the Rebel faithful for listening in and sharing their Friday nights with us. Thanks to Mr. Ken Main for all those up-to-minute stats, and thanks to our great Red Rebel sponsors. A special thanks to Miss Laura back at the studio for getting us in and out of the breaks. Again, final score from Skeeter Shield Stadium, the Red Rebels defeat the Hardin Valley Hawks by a score of 45-20. 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
0: 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I

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I can kill a deer or a buffalo with just my arrow and my hickory bow. From 100 yards, don't you know, wow, I do it all the time. They all gather around my teepee late at night trying to catch a peek at me, and nothing but my buffalo briefs. I got them standing in line, 'cause I'm an Indian outlaw, half Cherokee and Choctaw. My baby, she's Chippewa, oh, she's a one of a kind.

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Gave a man a fish, taught a man to fish. Yeah, fish aren't too happy with Duke right now. Ah! But you'll be when you hear this next hit.

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After that, he went bowling. That way, his scores match. 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

So, George Strait makes tequila, huh? Now, that'll go well here in Knoxville. I can see Duke now. One tequila. Ooh. Two tequila. 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Three tequila. 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
0: It's always on 5 in Margaritaville, come to think of it.
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0: Now, Duke tends to get carried away. Like the time he went to Costco for paper towels and ended up buying the Cleveland Browns. Which explains why there are so many songs in this next hit-back Duke-a-thon. Roller Valley.

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1: The hilarious Rodney Carrington is coming to Harris Cherokee Casino on March 27th. 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

I need a little space to think. And maybe we should start seeing other people. And baby, things are moving way too fast for me.

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0: Better than slam dunking a winning touchdown with a hockey bat. 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
1: Last year, I had back pain radiating down my right leg. The pain was so bad, I was willing to cut my leg off to stop the pain. I could barely walk and had to stoop over when I did just to take pressure off the spine. I'm John Morgan of Morgan & Morgan. In my professional career, I've represented thousands of people who've had herniated discs and issues with their neck and back, but never fully appreciated what they were going through until it was my turn. It's like trying to describe colors to a blind person who's never had sight. All I can tell you is it hurt like hell, but worse. My daily walk was gone, and that bothered me a great deal. Then I thought of all of you and how much more devastating this type of injury could be for you. My life stopped. I now feel your pain. Just know at Morgan & Morgan, we got your back. I understand. Morgan means more.
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0: 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Okay, people, there are two kinds of country stations. 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